0: during the Apollo 11 moon mission. Some documents date back to the 1940s, but there's also video and images from as recent as last year. The Pentagon issued a lengthy report in 2024 denying claims the U.S. government has found evidence of alien life. UAP buffs will be scouring the newly released files for anything that could prove otherwise. Mike Crawley, CBC News, Washington.
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2: Hey there, I'm CBC meteorologist Ryan Snodden with your latest forecast for Cape Breton. For tonight, chance for an isolated shower this evening, then becoming partly cloudy. Lows tonight of 1 to 3, so a chilly start to Saturday. Saturday, we'll see mainly sunny skies, increasing clouds into the afternoon, and a very slight risk for an evening shower, especially across Richmond County and southern Inverness County. Highs on Saturday near 13. For Sunday, mainly cloudy skies, chance for scattered showers, but some sun breaks in the mix, and high temperatures again near 13 degrees.
3: Hi, I'm Tom Power. Welcome to Q. When Josh Groban was growing up, he knew that his dad was a really good trumpet player, but his dad had put the trumpet away when it came time to raise children. I mean, he had to make a big sacrifice and, like a lot of people, stop making art, take a real job, and raise your kids. Josh Groban, as you may know, goes on to become one of the greatest and most successful singers of our time. And on his new album, what he did was he brought his dad back into the studio, asked him to bring his trumpet with him, and just wait till you hear that story. That's coming up. Plus, the Toronto indie band Dumb Crush on why they've had it with hustle culture and their new song All About It. So, rise and grind. I'm Tom Power. Welcome to Q.

0: Hey there, I'm CBC meteorologist Ryan Snodden with your latest forecast for Cape Breton. For tonight, chance for an isolated shower this evening, then becoming partly cloudy. Lows tonight of 1 to 3, so a chilly start to Saturday. Saturday, we'll see mainly sunny skies, increasing clouds into the afternoon, and a very slight risk for an evening shower, especially across Richmond County and southern Inverness County. Highs on Saturday near 13. For Sunday, mainly cloudy skies, chance for scattered showers, but some sun breaks in the mix, and high temperatures again near 13 degrees.
1: 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And it's back on CBC Gem, with six fierce clubs battling all season long for glory. From coast to coast, Canada's first professional women's soccer league is bringing the heat. 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
2: Hi, I'm Errol Nazareth, and you're listening to Frequencies, a show for the musically curious, where you'll discover grooves and rhythms from every corner of Canada and the world. April showers may bring May flowers, but on today's show, they also bring fresh tunes from around the world. You're going to hear a trio from southern France singing in an endangered language called Occitan, a song dedicated to those who missed their homeland by an Iranian singer who, get this, had to practice in hiding for nearly 20 years. And a track that pays tribute to a hot drink that keeps a salsa singer going when life feels like a lot. Welcome to Frequencies. Cheick Ibrahim has come a long way since singing in the bathroom when he was little. He was just 7 when he told his dad that he wanted to become a musician, but his dad wasn't on board. Fam says, "My dad wanted me to go to school because in Africa, people think that when you do music, you use drugs and alcohol." The singer promised his dad he'd stay on the straight and narrow, and today, he's one of Senegal's most popular singers. From his fantastic new album, this is Gandhi.

catchy. Gandhi by Sheikh Ibrahim. He's a former member of the legendary Orchestra Baobab. Sometimes the best things happen by chance, don't they? The new album from Malina Neba Solo and Benigo Diakite is one of them. Solo is a balafon player and Benigo Diakite plays the ingoni. They met while playing on an Umu Sangari album and clicked immediately. So the producer noticed the spark between them and encouraged them to make an album together. They did, and here's a piece from it.

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Prime Minister Mark Carney and Alberta Premier Daniel Smith have a lot to discuss, and they covered some of it at a meeting in Ottawa today. They presumably focused on the still-to-come memorandum of understanding that would see the province and the

0: This is The World. I'm Carolyn Beeler. Sir David Attenborough is known around the world as the voice of nature. The famed British broadcaster turns 100 today. He has spent nearly three quarters of his life documenting the natural world, whispering in our ears about the tiniest insects and the biggest whales.
1: The monkeys are now getting alarmed.
2: But here, there are not just two, but three cheetahs. Even when more sea lions arrive, they can't seem to break down the sardines' coordinated defenses. One of them gets close enough to bite the hare's tail.

0: Julieta Venegas, before we let you go, we spoke to you a lot about growing up at the border, U.S. and Mexico, English and Spanish. So we're going to make you choose between two things in this rapid fire question. So I'm going to give you two options, whichever comes to mind first.
1: Okay.
0: The Cure or Juan Gabriel?
1: That's a hard one. We just talked about Juan Gabriel. So yeah, I think I would choose Juan Gabriel. But I'm definitely a mix of both. I mean, I can't say that artistically, I can say that I'm not one or the other. I'm definitely. But right now, this point in my life, definitely Juan Gabriel.
0: Sinead O'Connor or Rocío Dúrcal?
1: You're mean. I think Rocío Dúrcal has to be hard.
0: Otherwise, they're not fun. They have to be hard. Rocío Dúrcal.
1: Yeah, okay. I think Rocío Dúrcal, yeah.
0: Okay. Vinyl or cassette tapes?
1: Oh my God. You know what? I have been listening to cassette tapes, which I think is... the first time I listened to it, I'm like, am I going to turn into this kind of person? Am I going to turn into this? You know, because like the person who wants to go back to cassettes. But then I was like, yes, maybe I am going to turn into this person because I had all my cassettes that I left in Mexico with a friend and he just gave them back to me like a week ago. And you know who is actually in the cassette player right now? I'm not going to lie.
0: Who?
1: Sinead O'Connor. It's crazy. It's been you know, her voice, and she was just incredible. But definitely cassette, because that's the one I have in my, you know, I've been taking walks, you know, in Viveros with my cassette player. And I'm just like, I feel like, oh my God, just going back to my teenage years, you know.
0: Like a legit Walkman? You have a Walkman? Or do you carry a cassette player with speakers?
1: Yeah, I have a Walkman. No, wait. I have a cassette player. It's right beside my bed because...
0: Oh my God, I love this.
1: I'm not lying to you. Look.
0: I didn't think you were lying, to be fair.
1: Right here.
0: That's so cool.
1: She is right there.
0: Oh.
1: Sinead O'Connor.
0: I love
1: How
0: this.
1: About that?
0: Okay, last one. Piano or accordion?
1: Piano. I'm actually a piano player dressed up as an accordion player. I've always said that because for now, I'm preparing myself for a promotion tour. So I'm playing the accordion, I'm practicing, and I'm putting up all the songs together again with the accordion and everything. But when I'm at home, my natural thing is to sit at the piano. And when I'm writing also, I write in the piano. So yes, it's my natural instrument.
0: Well, I am so delighted that you gave us time today. It's been such a lovely conversation and you share a lot on the memoir and you share a lot on this album and I can't wait for people to get their hands on both and experience both in their own ways.
1: Well, thank you. Thank you, Fernanda. Muchas gracias por la entrevista.
0: Muchísimas gracias.
1: Estuvo muy divertida.
0: The new album and accompanying memoir from Julieta Venegas, titled Norteña, are both out this month.

0: There's no way to tweak it or to play around. When I started writing these stories, I thought it would be important to have a public that for these stories to be told to somebody. So that's how I came with letters. I thought, I'm going to say these things that I have to say to the people that I want to say them, right? Many of them are alive and many of them are not. And that's how I started writing these letters to, they are seven letters to seven individuals that had some kind of impact in my life, good or bad. I love to talk about my hometown. I was born in Ciudad de Galvez. Most people live from agriculture. The town is very little and everybody knows you and everybody knows everything about you and everybody talks about everybody and everything that is a little bit outside the normal becomes some kind of sensation. When I was little in Argentina, was going through a dictatorship.
1: As many as 10,000 Argentines or more, men, women, and children who were labeled left-wing terrorists, were kidnapped off the streets by the military regime, tortured, and killed.
0: My mother was very clear about the political climate. She told me that she wanted me to know what the reality was because she clearly saw me as a queer kid and, you know, oppressive regimes go first for people who think, right? For poets, for thinkers, and for artists. And many of those folks are queer. So the queer community is one of the communities that suffer the most when it comes to repression from oppressive regimes or governments. So my mom told me that most of the things that she was oppressive around was just because she wanted me to leave.

It's Latino USA. I'm Fernanda Chavarri, in for our host, Maria Hinojosa. Before the break, we were listening to trans icon Cecilia Gentili as we're celebrating International Day Against Homophobia, Transphobia, and Biphobia. Now we're going to go back to Gentili, who as a child found herself feeling different from her family.

0: from PRX.
1: That was Latino USA from Futuro Media and PRX. I'm Saroja Coelho. We are traveling the world with our international programming here on CBC Radio 1.

My mother said, hey son, when you coming home? And can you call me more when you're gone? 'Cause you never know, you never know, you never know just what's coming.

one as a Freddie Fender song, maybe, but what a great version for the next. Teardrop Falls by Linda Martell. We mentioned it was the first female black artist to play on the Grand Ole Opry. That would have been 1970. And I just looked up on the page. She was also on the Bill Anderson show that year, and Hee Haw. Loved Hee Haw. Do we have time? One more? An amazing voice. One more Linda Martell.

0: Good morning. Welcome to part two of Weekend Mornings, the soundtrack to your breakfast here on CBC Radio 1. It is a sunshiny Saturday here in Weekendville. It is May 9th. I forgot what month it was. Beautiful, beautiful morning here. I hope you're waking up to a lovely morning, no matter where you're at in the Maritimes or across Canada, listening online on the CBC Listen app. I'm Bill Roach. I've got Sean Ryan in the studio kitchen with me. Good morning, Sean.
1: How you doing?
0: Good, dear, good. Greg from Accounting's here. Good morning, Greg. And we've got Andrew Lamb at the CBC Local News Desk. Good morning, Andrew.
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2: Today, a new electronic medical record system is expanding into central Nova Scotia, including Halifax. A member of the New Brunswick legislature says the province's Suicide Fatality Review Committee should be reporting publicly more often. And Ethan Hunt will tell us about how the Atlantic Privateers women's rugby team is set for its first home game later this month. Full newscast at 7:30.
0: Beautiful morning. What are you seeing in that weather forecast? I know there's rain coming.
2: Yeah, but a warm spring day, as you said earlier. Highs between 13 and 16 expected today.
0: Very good. Details to come. Thank you, Andrew. Andrew's back at 7:30 with all the news, all the weather. Red Pines was the cold spot in the Maritimes. Last I checked, let's see what it still is. It is, but minus one. Not bad. 4 degrees in Pointe-la-Prairie for the hotspot in New Brunswick. Nova Scotia, 8 degrees in Halifax. Looks like the hotspot for the Maritimes. It's down to zero in Shelburne. On Prince Edward Island, 6 degrees in North Cape, down to 3 in East Point. Temperature-wise, looks like everyone's having a lovely Saturday morning. Let's get this half hour of the soundtrack to breakfast started on the answering machine.
3: Dan Sinclair. Hi, Bill and crew. I just wanted to let you know that a very lovely woman is celebrating a birthday next Monday. Her name is Alexandra Pierce. She goes by Alex, and she's a wonderful poet and just a person that I love dearly. I wonder if in honor of her birthday next Monday, if you could play the closing song from The Princess Bride, composed and sung by Mark Knopfler. That would be a wonderful surprise for her, I hope. And much thanks to you and your crew for airing it. Have a good one. Bye-bye.

two great people, two great voices from Nova Scotia, Tara Spencer and Ian Sherwood with Real Love. Ian Sherwood, saw him on social media this week pulling the sax out.

Yes. Ben Kaplan, Old Man Ludica, Uptown Funk. Ben's got some shows coming up in the Maritimes on May 30th in Miramichi, May 31st in Moncton, playing the Tide and Boar, Marigold Cultural Center in Truro. That one's June 1st, which is not that far away. It's 11 minutes before 8 o'clock. Perfect time to play the Mr. Vocalist contest, wouldn't you think? No, Bob and Floyd were too good at it this morning. They took the last two answers off the board. So we've got a couple of extra spots for a couple of extra tunes. And this shuffle button has been doing us well the last couple of weekends. Oh, I know this one. This is a new David Byrne tune, putting a little Latin, covering one of his own songs. Working with the Mexican Institute of Sound on this. ¿Cuál es la razón? Also known as, what is the reason for it? David Byrne. From the Shuffle Button on Weekend Mornings.

0: tipsy in the glow of candlelight.
1: And you ask a friend if they might.

0: So it's like, how do we have any national security when this company is embedded to this degree?
1: What is it that people worry about when it comes to Palantir having this data?
0: I mean, I've spent the last decade, you know, investigating the use and misuse and possible consequences of one's data getting into the wrong hands. So this sort of foundational investigation I did back in 2017-18 was into Cambridge Analytica and how it had hoovered up, it misappropriated millions of people's Facebook data. And then that was being used to create algorithms to then target people on social media, you know, in order to elect Donald Trump. And that, in a way, that's child's play compared to what is possible now. So I think that the whole thing about one's personal data is a snapshot of who you are. And that, because that is just like really, really valuable information for the tech platforms. That's valuable information in terms of how you can be targeted with advertising. But as we've seen with what ICE are doing in America, that information builds up a personal profile, which can then be used to surveil and target and then detain and deport people. You don't need intelligence agencies anymore. You just need access to this sort of data pool. And so I think the ways that that could be used to surveil and monitor and control all of us is one of the most sort of profound risks of the world that we are living in now.
1: Doesn't the UK government retain ownership of this data, though?
0: Yeah, so in the article, in the, one of the articles which I wrote for The Nerve, there's somebody who I quoted in one of the articles, Marietje Schaake. She's a former MEP. She's at the Stanford Cybersecurity Center. And she basically says that the US Cloud Act and FISA, which is the Foreign Intelligence Surveillance Act, give US law enforcement and intelligence the right to access data anywhere in the world if it's owned by a US company. So I think in the position in which, you know, Canada is in, you know, I think this is a really, really important legal point that you should be aware of, basically.
1: Mm. Carol, it's been such a pleasure speaking with you and just hearing about your work. Oh, thank you.
0: Thanks so much.
1: Carol Cadwallader is an investigative journalist with The Nerve. It's an independent journalism startup that focuses on politics, culture, and technology. For at least 30 years now, everyone from world leaders to school children have been talking about the issue of carbon and greenhouse gas emissions. Often we do it through the lens of reducing our carbon footprint, emissions from cars and airplanes, construction materials, and agriculture. But there's a silent contributor to climate change that's rarely part of the conversation: war-related emissions. By some estimates, the world's militaries account for over 5% of global greenhouse gas emissions. But without formal reporting mechanisms, that carbon footprint is difficult to account for. Tamara Korchenko is an associate professor in the School of Public Administration at the University of Victoria. She recently co-authored an article for The Conversation: Wars Destroy Lives and the Climate. Why Aren't We Counting Military Emissions? Tamara, welcome to Day 6.
2: Thank you so much for having me.
1: There have been several wars over the last few years: Ukraine, Gaza, Lebanon, Iran, Sudan. What kind of impact does even one of these have on greenhouse gas emissions?
2: The impact is huge. And one of the issues is it's not visible because we haven't been consistently accounting for these emissions. But there are groups doing excellent estimates and there are methodologies to do this. And we certainly should be counting in. I'll give you a few numbers. A recent study found, for instance, in the case of Gaza, direct combat emissions around 33.2 million tons. And that's comparable to the combined 2023 annual emissions of Costa Rica and Slovenia. So big, country's worth.
1: Mm. Now, military emissions aren't just about combat, right? There's a lot more in there. What else is involved?
2: So there's different methodologies to account for this. One is combat emissions. The other

0: This is Tempo with Julie Nesralla.
1: Hello. Hi there. Welcome to Tempo here on CBC Music. I'm Julie. Coming up on Tempo, music by a man who had a massive Jesus complex. Stay tuned to find out the who and the why. But first, you begin with music from Lohengrin by Richard Wagner, who said, "I believe that through art, all people are saved."

This music is being recorded at the home of Doug and Peg McMaster at 22 Iffley Road, with Bill Lamy, of course, at the violin, with Mary Jess McDonald at the piano.

This is Island Echoes, and we are listening to an album called Full Circle, featuring the work of Bill Lamy. He was born in River Dennis in Inverness County in 1914, and they moved later on from rural Inverness to Sydney Mines, and it was there that he started to play the violin when he was 18 years old. The music of Big Ranald McClellan and Gordon McQuarrie influenced him and inspired him. He started to read music, he started to collect tunes, and soon enough he was performing in public, often with Lila Hashem on the piano, and often at CJCB Radio in Sydney. He moved into Sydney in 1936, and there he started to play dances, occasionally teaming up with Joe McLean, another popular fiddler of the time. In the 40s and 50s, he became one of the pioneers of recorded performance in Cape Breton fiddling, traveling from Cape Breton to Antigonish, where Bernie McIsaac established a recording studio, and these recordings were released under the Celtic label, and we think some of what you're hearing tonight came from those recordings. Here on Island Echoes, the work of Bill Lamy.

0: In 1953, Bill Lamy moved with his family to Boston. They were known as the Boston States, and he became a charter member of the Cape Breton Island Gaelic Foundation. He joined the Boston branch in 1953 and became the president later on. There, he organized dances, and he performed the fiddle himself. He also brought in notable Cape Breton fiddlers like Angus Chisholm, Little Jack McDonald, Winston Scotty Fitzgerald, Joe McLean, and a host of others. He was instrumental in having many of the fiddlers at his South sessions, which were preserved on tape, particularly in the home of Herbie McLeod in Arlington, Massachusetts. Some were also played on Lamy's radio show, which was on WVOM. Cape Bretoners who were visiting or moving to Boston or the Boston States certainly felt at home hearing his music. This is Island Echoes, and we are listening to the album called Full Circle. This is a collection of recordings from Bill Lamy that was processed and produced by Paul McDonald.
1: Ladies and gentlemen, this introduces you to the playing of my good friend, William Bill Lamy, accompanied at the piano by Eddie Irwin. This is Herbie McLeod speaking. I am contemplating a trip 10 days from now to Scotland, and Bill has graciously consented to provide this tape with me to take over to play for his fellow violin players in Scotland.

Bill Lamy eventually retired from playing the violin around 1978, and he retired from his job at the Massachusetts Bay Transit Authority. They returned home to Cape Breton, where they settled in Kingsville, the same house where his grandfather, Billy Lamy, had lived. In May of 1991, he died of complications from diabetes. Bill Lamy is also Doug Lamy's grandpa. And we're listening to this wonderful album of old tunes from Bill Lamy tonight on Island Echoes.

listening to the music of Bill Lamy, who was born in 1914 on Cape Breton Island and passed away in 1991. But his music continues. Thank you for listening, and we'll see you next week.